0: Zu Kaffee oder Tee mit Strudel und Schlag empfehlen wir zu jeder Tages- und Nachtzeit unsere Informantin. Einfach, unkompliziert und ohne Nebenwirkungen. Hören Sie die Informantin von Montag bis Freitag um 19 Uhr auf Radio Froh.
1: She said she couldn't handle the pressure anymore. Hey, do you want to eat something? No, she replies. Skinny tastes better. The world is catered to a white, blonde, skinny girl with her bones out and her boobs out and her ass. Perfection. Everywhere I go, I see magazine articles, she says. I see the skinny girls, she says. The bones, they make me want the bones. They make me want to die, she says. She's crying now. She's afraid. She's afraid to love herself because she doesn't think she deserves it. She's afraid of anyone loving her. She's afraid, she's afraid, she's afraid. She hides with her headphones. She hides with her face in a book. She hides. Her tears inside and her silent screams or calorie counts, starvation, gorging, cutting, anything to fill the empty place in her soul. Her soul is dead. There's nothing left of her. Little girls don't grow up hating their bodies. Little girls don't grow up hating their bodies. Little girls don't grow up hating their bodies. I want to die, she says, but she's already dead.

chains that accomplish were known, when the solemn process of ignorance from the national and international markers of progress, multiple masses were acting. Despite the general voluntary blindness, they were visible. And they could live and run in a much more politically correct policy. Now this termination is appropriate and slow. They became

How are you all this evening? How are you all this evening? How are you all this evening? How are you all this evening?

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1: Hey Community, what are you doing next week? 13th to 16th of May, there is the Art Meets Radical Openness Festival, AMRO, taking place from the 13th with an opening and the keynotes in AFO, with exhibition openings and things, and going further from the 14th till the 16th with lectures, workshops and concerts. The topic for this year is becoming unreadable, decomputing, denetworking, descaling, deplatforming ourselves, and it's about resisting computational depletion and totalizing AI. So if you are interested in these topics, and also in free software, free culture, and certain ways of trying to become loud against maybe the big machines that are around us, then join Art Meets Radical Openness at AFO and in different other locations in the city. The website is radical-openness.org.

Thank you, and I'm sorry my German is so poor that you'll have to listen to this in English. But if you want to speak Spanish or French afterwards, I'm your woman. So thank you so much for having me. I am really glad to have you the opportunity to tell you more about what we're facing in the United States and how we are facing it and how we're fighting back. But also thank you for being here and helping us hold the line on human rights in the United States and around the world. So as you just said, I've been with Amnesty for 22 years now, and I currently lead our work in the United States to combat rising authoritarian practices. This work is relatively new for us in the U.S. section. We, like many, had taken for granted that there were certain lines that would not be crossed, institutions that would hold, and checks and balances that would prevent the human rights crisis we're seeing, and that for some reason, this couldn't possibly happen to us. But as you know, the checks and balances are wavering. Institutions meant to protect our rights are eroding, and we have to abandon the fantasy that there are any lines that this government will not cross. What we've seen under the second Trump administration is an alignment of anti-right actors who come with very different agendas and very different final goals, but who are aligned together to push a seismic shift in US and global politics at the expense of human rights, of multilateralism, and of democracy itself. This anti-rights agenda is supported by a minority, and it's really important. It's a very small minority, but it is very well funded. And it is aided massively by the rise of billionaires who are seeking to get richer at any cost, and by the proliferation of tools and social media and AI that help spread fear and distrust and anger. Unfortunately, this agenda is not just an American agenda. It is a global agenda, and these actors are connected across countries to that end. The anti-rights agenda is useful for President Trump because it got him elected. And President Trump is useful for anti-rights actors because through his power, they can reshape the United States and seek to reshape the world. We are not exceptional or original in this massive backslide of rights. This authoritarian playbook is a series of attacks that Amnesty has seen over and over and over again, from Russia to Turkey to Hungary to Poland to the United States. You will see it blossoming in your own far right. So, what does this look like for us in the United States? I often start with an apology because you see so much of us in the news, and I am sorry that you see so much of us in the news, but you are unfortunately not seeing all of it. Earlier this year, we published research identifying what we've called the alarm bells of authoritarian practices, tools that ultimately seek to silence opposition and scapegoat populations to divide the nation and build popular support for far-right power. These tools happen at first slowly, chipping away over human rights protections and institutions within the United States, building an anti-immigrant narrative over decades, dividing people. And then they escalated to the crisis we have today under the second Trump administration. I want to emphasize that this did not happen overnight and that Donald Trump is not the cause, he is the symptom. I'll highlight a few examples. The first alarm bell we've documented is targeting freedom of the press and access to information. The far right has sown distrust in news and media that does not support their agenda for years, and President Trump has capitalized on this. Under President Trump, the government has launched investigations into media companies who have portrayed the president in ways he doesn't like. They've threatened to shut down a media company who had a comedian tell a joke that the president didn't like, and it wasn't even about the president. The government has launched investigations, and Congress has aided them. The Congress is run by a supermajority in Republicans, although we have elections coming up this November, and they've defunded public media. Multiple journalists have been arrested for covering protests on immigration raids, and at least one journalist who himself was an immigrant was taken by ICE, imprisoned for over 100 days, and then expelled out of any legal proceeding. And this was done because of his reporting on ICE actions in his state. The president is targeting political opponents and critics, which is another alarm bell. Not only does he threaten people publicly and suggest his followers cause them harm, and this is a very real threat in a country that has the most number of guns per person than any other country in the world, but he also has turned the Justice Department into his own personal vendetta machine.
They have prosecuted political opponents or any critics who speak against them. This has included Democratic and Republican lawmakers, judges and attorneys, journalists, universities, and NGOs. The president and his administration have used multiple arms of the government to threaten and make the cost of opposition higher. Targeting universities and civil society is another alarm bell. They've threatened to withhold education funding from universities unless they cease diversity programs and crack down on student protest. It's deployed ICE and police on campus. It's kidnapped and detained students. They do this because critical thought itself is a threat. Anyone who protests is a threat. So this administration and Congress is also coming after NGOs, NGOs like us, who speak up, harassing or threatening organizations or calling for public harm to them. Amnesty itself has been called by Congress to testify about our use of government funding to aid and abet terrorists, by which they mean our work on migrant rights. And because of donors like you, we don't take government funding, so we don't answer to Congress. And so we aren't threatened in that way. But we have had staff followed home by ICE, and we've had multiple staff stopped at the border re-entering the United States and detained and questioned. I will be wiping all my devices before I go back to the United States. Not my pictures, I'll put those in the cloud. Have those somehow. As you've seen in the media, the president is using immigration enforcement and military reserve as his own personal army. He's using them to punish and ultimately squash dissent. He's deployed troops and ICE to cities that had large protests against him or that have Democratic politicians who have spoken out against him. And of course, this administration has been relentless and ruthless in their attacks on vulnerable groups, attacking refugee and migrants, scapegoating populations. These are two very common authoritarian tactics. This is built from years of attacks from the right, especially at the local level. And the Trump administration and Congress have launched massive attacks on LGBTQ people, on women, particularly reproductive rights, and on minority groups and diversity initiatives, and most visibly on immigrants. Immigration enforcement is operating like a paramilitary group and has been deployed by the administration in cities and communities across the country. They are often operating outside the law. They are terrorizing neighborhoods. They are disappearing people who look like immigrants, by which they mean who are non-white. They are holding people without charge. They are shipping people to third countries outside of any legal immigration process, some of whom we cannot track. Multiple immigrants have died in ICE detention, and ICE has murdered at least two people who were peacefully protesting their actions. This is a very partial list of what's happening in the United States. And of course, it doesn't even include the actions of this administration outside our own borders, where it has attempted to delegitimize NATO and the United Nations. It has kidnapped and is now holding the former leader of another country. It has threatened to take over multiple other countries. It has murdered at least 163 people in illegal boat strikes. And it has launched multiple military strikes outside of US law and outside of international law. The president has now threatened genocide and nuclear strikes.

the very core belief that we have as a human rights community, that human rights belong to everyone, not just the few, and that no one is above the law. The speed and force of these violations and their global proliferation has demanded that we at Amnesty respond quickly, strategically, and with the full force of our movement. It's also demanded that we adapt. So let me tell you now what we've done in response. We've increased our own security and we've trained other organizations how to keep themselves safe. We've partnered with groups and trained our members, activists, and the general public on how to stay safe in protest. And we've aimed to protect their digital privacy. We've shared Know Your Rights trainings for immigrants, and we've shared and equipped our activists to share these trainings in their immigrant communities as well. We have strengthened and we've built coalitions. Much of the work done by civil society and NGOs is in very different silos in the United States, and I suspect that's a common theme. If you work on freedom of the press, you might not work on migrant rights. We are all fighting the same fight, and we must work together or we will fail separately. This doesn't mean that everybody does everything. It means that we coordinate together now. So we see what we're best at and where we're needed, and we do that. And we support others doing what they're best at and what's needed. So in addition to the human rights education and security education and building coalitions, we have done what we do best at Amnesty. We are documenting the hell out of what is happening, and we have launched massive global campaigning. In addition to our documentation of the rise of authoritarian practices, we've documented the conditions in immigration detention centers where people are facing horrific conditions, in some cases amounting to torture, for which the White House has said that Amnesty has Trump derangement syndrome for documenting these. And we're documenting what is happening where large ICE surges are happening so that we can demand accountability. And we are putting a face to these human rights violations, telling the stories of people who are impacted and helping the public understand why human rights matter, what it means when we don't have human rights, and how we can better protect people. These are people like Mahmoud Khalil, who was a student protester who was taken by ICE and held in immigration detention for over 100 days because of his peaceful protest of the war in Gaza. And in continuing to do what we do best, we have launched massive global campaigns to protect the rights to protest and to dismantle the mass deportation machine in the United States. In our protest campaign, we're working with students across the country to fight back against crackdowns. During the Trump administration, multiple high schools, grade schools, colleges, and universities have cracked down on their own students, disbanding human rights clubs, making protests not illegal but not allowed, so punishing students who protest by suspending them or expelling them or denying them graduation. Remember, there's only one Donald Trump. There's only one Donald Trump. But in many ways, this government relies on other people to do its work. It relies on other actors to carry out this authoritarian crackdown. So we're fighting to ensure that the schools defend their students instead of capitulating to these threats. We've also launched a massive immigration rights campaign aimed at ending the mass deportation machine to pressure our Congress to defund ICE, the Immigration and Customs Enforcement, which is funded at $75 billion every year. $75 billion to commit these mass human rights abuses. And we've learned quickly that the things we're good at, documentation and national campaigning, though they are still critical, are not enough. People have to be ready to fight for human rights abuses when they come to their front door. So we've connected our activists to local resources and to local resistance movements so that they can strengthen and build in their communities the hard line of human rights. We've also helped build mass mobilizations, and we've joined with millions of Americans across the United States and all over the world in massive protests against the actions of this administration. And this is working. At the last mass mobilization protest we had, gosh, just like 4 weeks ago, time flies, we had a protest in every continent. Americans protested on every continent. This includes Antarctica. We had huge numbers in every U.S. state, including in deeply conservative states. Every state had huge numbers turning out. More groups than ever, including Amnesty International, came together to make this happen. Over 8 million people were mobilized. That is a 25% increase from the last mass mobilization in the United States. Showing broad rejection of this agenda did send a shockwave to Congress, where multiple right

Hey community, what are you doing next week? 13th to 16th of May, there is the Artmits Radical Openness Festival, AMRO, taking place from the 13th with an opening and the keynotes in AFO, with exhibition openings and things, and going further from the 14th till the 16th with lectures, workshops and concerts. The topic for this year is becoming unreadable, decomputing, denetworking, descaling, deplatforming ourselves, and it's about resisting computational depletion and totalizing AI. So if you are interested in these topics, and also in free software, free culture, and certain ways of trying to become loud against maybe the big machines that are around us, then join Artmits Radical Openness at AFO and in different other locations in the city. The website is radical-openness.org.

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Rain don't stop me now. Rain don't stop me now. S3.

0: On the day the world ends, a bee circles a clover, a fisherman mends a glimmering net, by the rain spout young sparrows are playing, and the snake is gold-skinned as it should always be. On the day the world ends, women walk through the fields under their umbrellas, a drunkard grows sleepy at the edge of a lawn, and a yellow-sailed boat comes nearer the island. The voice of a violin lasts in the air,
1: yeah,
0: and leads into a starry night.

And those who expected lightning and thunder are disappointed. 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As long as the sun and the moon are above, only a white-haired old man who would be a prophet, yet is not a prophet, for he is much too busy, repeats where he binds his tomatoes. As long as the bumblebee visits a rose, as long as rosy infants are born, no one believes it is happening now. There will be no other end of the world. There will be no other end of the world.

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1: 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Individualism.
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